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And we'll give you the most requested song in North America every hour starting 60 minutes from now. We jump in and kick things off with the biggest song in North America this week. Tame Impala and Jenny Still Have It, Dracula.

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West Michigan's number one hit music station, 104.5 SNX. I bet biting their nails is in this list, or maybe something with boogers. Things everybody does, but nobody likes to admit it. We're going to run through that next. 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

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Mojo in the Morning on West Michigan's number one hit music station.

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You want to be happier and healthier? 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

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Kissing is better than drugs, according to science. A new study claims that just a kiss from your partner can boost happiness levels more effectively than any drug, highlighting the powerful emotional and chemical response triggered by intimate human connection. Researchers found that a simple affectionate gesture like kissing releases feel-good hormones such as dopamine, serotonin, and oxytocin. So that improves your mood and can make you feel better than drugs. You ever try kissing on drugs, though?

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Mojo in the Morning on West Michigan's number one hit music station. 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

104.5 SNX, West Michigan's number one hit music station. Bad day to be named Kyle. Guys named Kyle are statistically worse in bed. A behavioral study on perception and naming bias has found that certain names can become associated with negative stereotypes in social and intimate contexts, influencing how individuals are judged. Researchers analyzing names-based assumptions identified Kyle as one of several names that participants consistently rated lower

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West Michigan's number one hit music station, 104.5 SNX. Shout out to anybody getting married in 2026. I'll be celebrating my second. Damn, I can't be forgetting already. I'll be celebrating my second anniversary this year. Okay, so they're saying that marrying your best friend can dramatically lower the risk of divorce. Research shows it may reduce the likelihood of divorce by more than 70%. This kind of deep connection creates a powerful foundation built on trust, mutual understanding, and genuine companionship, key ingredients for a lasting partnership. I get it. They always say marry your best friend, right? I just don't know if my boy Mike is down, you know? Plus, I'm already married. He's already married. What are we going to do there?

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A lot of times I like to answer questions on the air. If you got something that you want to ask, you can hit me now in the DMs at FM Buster. I got a couple good ones in my DMs right now. I'm going to pick one of those and answer it next.

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2: 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Once again, I am Phil Tower. I love talking about all kinds of subjects. I purposely try to avoid politics because it's so incredibly divisive. But this was a book title that just came out a couple of weeks ago. I was so intrigued by. And again, I'm approaching this from a guy who's just curious about politics because it is the world's greatest contact sport. And that's why I'm so pleased that we have with us longtime political strategist Tad Devine. He was chief strategist for Bernie Sanders' 2016 presidential campaign. He's got a brand new book, How the Democrats Screwed Bernie. And it is out just a couple of weeks ago, and he's on our live line. I am so pleased to introduce Tad Devine to our iHeartRadio audience. Tad, thank you for joining us.
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2: Wow, there's so much to unpack here. I saw this, like you, I saw it as a person not working on the campaign, but I saw it unfold as an outsider. Even here in West Michigan and Grand Rapids, Bernie was attracting people in rallies that were just... Everybody's jaw was dropping, going, how is this happening? It's Tad, it's been 10 years since the campaign. The book came out on July 7th. Why was the summer of 2026 the right time to write? And of course, you've been working on this for years, and to release the book. Why about now?
3: Got an email from an editor at Simon & Schuster, and his name is Ian Strauss. And Ian sent me this letter and said, listen, we think there'd be a lot of interest in the 10-year anniversary of Bernie Sanders' campaign, a book about what happened to him, why it happened, et cetera. And I happen to be in New York City. Now, my wife and I live on Block Island, which is an island off the coast of Rhode Island.
2: Yep.
3: It's the smallest town in the smallest state in

0: you to write a book. And I was incredulous. I really was. I didn't believe
1: I love it.
0: So I decided, just because I happened to be in Manhattan at that moment, you know, that, you know, I checked the guy out. There were no links in there. So I said, hey, yeah, I'd be happy to talk to you. As a matter of fact, I'm available tomorrow morning if you want to get together. You know, more out of curiosity than anything. And then Ian is like, well, where are you? Yeah, I know a place over there. Let's have breakfast. And it turns out it was true. And so, you know, after the breakfast and then, you know, a Zoom with the editor-in-chief there, and we talk things through and things start developing. And, you know, the next thing you know, I've got an agent. I've got somebody working with me, and it takes off. And so between the end of May and December 15th, they wanted the book to be done by the end of the year. And they said, listen, we think it would be a good idea if you wrote this book with somebody like a reporter who covered the campaign, because it's a lot to write a book in, you know, 6 months. You know,
1: oh my gosh.
0: And I said, you know, I said, I can't really write a book with somebody else. Okay. Because I can't negotiate my own book. You know, I've got to like write it.
1: Sure.
0: It's going to be mine.
1: Yes.
0: You know, so one thing led to another. And the next thing you know, we agreed. I did have help, though. When I finally got an agent, you know, believe it or not, my son-in-law is writing a book, and his book is very scholarly. It's based on his dissertation at Harvard, you know, and he's been doing a 3-year postdoc at Cornell. And his book is about housing policy in America. It's called NIMBY Nation. It's coming out next year. So he had an agent, and his dad is a great historian, Tyler Ambinder, written many books. He had an agent. So I wound up getting their agent, you know, and the next thing you know, we've got all this going. The book is writing. And I started, you know, into it and writing it. And I have to tell you, it was an amazing experience. It was a lot of work. I mean, I basically just wrote the book for 6 months. But as I wrote the book, I, you know, went back to that time 10 years ago. And I remember vividly being in Michigan. We spent a lot of time there. That was a very important primary for Bernie.
1: Yeah.
0: And, you know, it sort of all started coming back to me. And as I looked at what happened in 2010, I began to get angry about it. You know, I was really getting upset. And yeah. I said, this is an important story that we should tell, not so much as history and what happened in the past, but how it relates to today and the future, and why the Democratic Party must learn a fundamental lesson. And I think this is what the book is about. And the lesson is that we need to listen to voters, and we cannot design a system that excludes them in any meaningful way. We have to design a system that brings them in. And their voice has to be the most important, the loudest voice in the process of choosing candidates. So, you know, that's where I got to as I went through and wrote the book. And I do think it's an important lesson for the Democratic Party today and for America.
1: What was Bernie's secret sauce? What was the special? What was the X factor there?
0: Well, if you forced me to reduce it to one word, the word would be authenticity.
1: Yeah,
0: he was authentically who he is, and that authentic person connected with people. I think that was, you know, the heart of the secret sauce. The other aspect of it was his message, and the message that he delivered in Michigan and elsewhere in America was very simple and direct: that America has a rigged economy that is held in place by a corrupt system of campaign finance. It's one sentence, but I think it captures all of the problems of our politics today. Our political system has been taken over by powerful interests and enormous amounts of money, much of it hidden from view, dark money. And, you know, Phil, I've worked on a lot of campaigns for now. It's been 46 years since I first worked with Jimmy Carter, okay, if you can believe it, way back when.
1: Yeah.
0: And in that time, I've also worked on 29 campaigns outside the United States. I've spent a lot of my career traveling in South America, Europe, elsewhere. And if people tried to do something like we do in the United States, which is raise a bunch of money, spend it independently in a campaign to affect the outcome of the election, if you did that in Western Europe, you'd go to jail, okay? It is so illegal.
1: Yeah.
0: There is absolutely no way that people could do what the Supreme Court of the United States says they have a legal right to do, a constitutionally protected right to do, which is to spend that money the way that they spend it. And until we get hold of that and reform it, we're not going to be able to get our country back. We're not going to be able to have a government that is responsive to people and not powerful special interests.
1: And by the way, we're speaking with author Ted Devine, political strategist. The new book is How the Democrats Screwed Bernie. It's widely available. If he was a traditional dyed-in-the-wool conservative, kind of a radical conservative outsider, but hardcore dyed-in-the-wool conservative, but with that same Bernie Sanders-like authenticity, do you think he'd resonate in a 2028 presidential campaign?

0: I do. If he delivered the same message he delivered in 2016. Because yeah. that message isn't any, you know, it hasn't gotten old. The problem is still the problem that yeah. it was then. And I think if you go out and you deliver it, you'll connect with people. I mean, obviously, Bernie's politics are very different than Trump's, but I don't think it's an accident that Trump picked up so much of Bernie's rhetoric, talking about a rigged system, talking about protecting Social Security, Medicare, Medicaid, many things that he did not do later on when he came into office, but nevertheless talked about it in the campaign, you know, because he heard it from Bernie. He just added a whole different dimension to it that I mean, it had to do with some very bad stuff. And I think the thing that made Bernie connect with people is that they could see and hear in him the truth. You know, they felt it. They understood that he was out there talking about things that affected their lives, these core economic issues in particular. That's what all of his campaigns have been about. I'd worked for him since 1996. I did his house race. He almost lost in 94, and he hired, you know, at the time, it was almost unbelievable that Bernie Sanders would hire a Washington political consultant. But one of his colleagues, Peter DeFazio, who we had worked with, you know, suggested he do it. And, you know, instead of almost losing, he won by 26 points. And then 10 years later, I did his Senate race against a guy who literally was, you know, the oligarch, the billionaire, $7.5 million in Vermont, which is the equivalent of probably spending $150 million in Michigan, you know, in terms of television coverage and things like that. And Bernie won that by 30 points too. So I had a track record with him in campaigns. And, you know, he was delivering that message in Vermont. And I think his whole presidential campaign was simply enough to take that message and bring it to the American people, which he did.
1: Ted Devine is with us. His new book is How the Democrats Screwed Bernie. I guess I don't want to say surprising, but the real sad ending to this story was the Democrats screwed Bernie. And I'll have you pick it up from here. All the way up to the highest levels of the party. Talk about that role and just, was it obvious that he was too dangerous? He was too radical. He didn't fit the mold. So we got to take him out and put Hillary in because she's safer and she's the one we want. Was it that simple, Tad?
0: It was a little different. And my perspective on it was they had collectively made a decision that Hillary Clinton was going to be the nominee before anyone voted. Okay, it was fait accompli. And so when somebody got into the race and Bernie first got in, he was not taken seriously. I can tell you that because I spent a lot of time talking to very serious political reporters who I had dealt with for many, many years. And I would explain Bernie and I would get rolling eyes and laughter. And you know, people were just not taking him seriously at all. I mean, when he did his announcement, which was when he said he was going to run for president, it wasn't really the launch of the campaign. We did that several weeks later in Vermont. But he went out in front of the Capitol for 10 minutes, talked about why he was running. And then when he finished, he said, okay, I got to go back to work. He left. And the people, some of the reporters called me from the event and said, are you kidding? Is this a joke? I said, no, this isn't a joke. You know, he said he was going to, you know, announce publicly by the end of April. It's April 30th. Okay, he did it. He just announced, we're going to go to Vermont in a few weeks. We're going to have a big event. Then we're going to Iowa and New Hampshire. And we're going to pick up the campaign. Because I knew if we didn't show them that this was a serious campaign within a matter of weeks, they wouldn't even cover us. They would treat him like a gadfly. I mean, that's where we were at the beginning of this thing. And by the way, on that day, April 30th, 2015, if you look back at the polling, Real Clear Politics, they do a compendium of polling, you will see that Hillary Clinton was 50 points ahead nationally, 50 points ahead in Iowa, 40 points ahead in New Hampshire when he made that announcement. So there was a good reason for people not taking him seriously. You know, she had a massive amount of money. She had all of the support. The system was very much rigged in her favor. There were 800 superdelegates. That's 40% of what you need to be the nominee. And she was going to get almost all of them, no matter what the voters did. You know, so it didn't look realistic. But what happened with the campaign is, as he went out and got in front of people, it all began to change. You know, he was connecting with them. The message was affecting them. They were showing up in unbelievably large numbers all across the country. And that's when the Democratic Party turned from just ignoring him at first to an outright assault against him. The Democratic National Committee was effectively a wholly owned subsidiary of the Clinton campaign, doing exactly what they told them to do. And by the way, we know this not because of rumor or innuendo. We know it because all of the emails between the campaign chairman and the DNC were released by WikiLeaks. And we could see in writing exactly what was happening. And there were many other instances of it as well, beyond just the control of the DNC. So it started off as being incredulous. It then moved to being concerned. And then by the time we got to the fall, into the winter of 2015, there was an all-out assault by the establishment to stop him.
1: There sure was. And I watched it happen in real time. And it just, it was kind of like, well, we all knew this was happening, going to happen. It was almost like this is imminent. And yet it was kind of sad to see that organic energy just get sucked out of the room, to use a metaphor, you know. And
0: it was.
1: Author Tad Devine is with us. 40 years as a political advisor, chief strategist for Bernie Sanders' 2016 presidential run. The new book is How the Democrats Screwed Bernie. And really, I think this is really such an important thing for everyone hearing us on the radio right now, listening to this as a podcast. This book, and I may be wrong, I'm going to put this right out there, Tad Devine. This book is not a political book. It's not for liberals. It's not for conservatives. This is a book about right and wrong. I guess what I'm asking is, the person listening to us, and I know in West Michigan, there are a lot of people who think Bernie Sanders is a joke, never respected him, thought he was a waste of spoken words and air. But for the non-Bernie Sanders supporter, what do you want them to take away from your book?
0: Well, I want them to understand that this system that we have in America and the political parties, and mine just focuses on a case study of the 2016 campaign, is pervasive. It's happening at the national level of both parties. It's happening at the local level of many political organizations across the country. And, you know, I want people to understand that and to take control of it. Ultimately, if voters participate and they come out in incredible numbers, we can get whatever we want out of this government. And it's up to people to use their power to come out and to vote for leaders who they trust and believe in, and who can lead them to a better future. If that happens, I think, you know, we'll amend the Constitution and get rid of Citizens United. We'll take over the Congress with people who want to serve the people, not be individuals who can profit from that service. You know, and ending stock trading, for example, with members of Congress. You know, things like that can happen if people come out and elect representatives who will do the will of the people. So that's a message to everybody.
1: Yeah, you know, that's so, so very true. It's important to, this is what I heard. I heard hope in Tad Devine's voice. I heard an understanding in your voice that if the people do what they're supposed to do, this is going to work out, but they've got to do what they're supposed to do. They've got to turn out. They've got to vote. You do have hope, really, in the end, right? That this can be eventually fixed?
0: We do. I'm sitting in Rhode Island talking to you, and hope is the motto of our state. And I think we need a lot of hope right now. But I think we can get it if we seize the power of government away from political and special interests and give it back to voters. You know, and that's the Democratic Party must stop impeding voters from determining the outcome of primaries. Okay, that's what my book's about. And I think once voters realize that and act towards it, I think people can take this over. I really believe that.
1: I sure hope you're right. I believe you are right. And I'm so glad you wrote the book. It is really an important read, especially now we are a year and a half away from the next presidential election. It's hard to believe, and it will be here before we know it. And let's not repeat the lessons of the past, especially of 2016. Author Tad Devine, veteran political strategist, author of the brand new book, How the Democrats Screwed Bernie. It's a really powerful and terrific behind the scenes look at the 2016 Sanders campaign and just an examination of the mess at every really important thing you said. This is at every level. It's down to, you know, the state representative. It's even in local politics. And we've got to understand the power is with the people, even though it does feel helpless. Man, we went a little long, Tad, but I'm so grateful for the generosity of your time. This is an important book, and congratulations on the release. I know you've got a busy summer ahead of you. Appreciate your time today.
0: Great, Phil. Thanks so much.
1: Yeah.
0: Great to be with you.
1: Thank you. He's been with us on this segment of West Michigan Weekend from iHeartRadio. Stick around. 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
1: Welcome back. We occasionally love to tell stories of great made-in-Michigan companies. And one of those well-known Made in Michigan success stories of a small business happens to come from Traverse City. In fact, they're celebrating 30 years this summer. As of July 19th, Grand Traverse Pie Company just recently celebrated turning 30 years old. In this conversation, I had a chance to catch up with one of the founders of that great Michigan company, Grand Traverse Pie Company, Mike Busley. Here's my conversation with him on West Michigan Weekend.
4: 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I happen to see on social media that they are celebrating 30 years. 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I believe there are, let me get this right, Mike, six company stores, 11 total across the Midwest. And we thought we'd catch up with Mike Busley to just tell you a little bit about what's not only what's going on this week, but I want to know a little bit about the backstory. You guys were in California. You were working for Lockheed.
5: Talk about that. It was in the mid-90s when we kind of decided we wanted to move back to Michigan. Denise and I met at MSU, actually in Dooley's Bar at MSU.
4: There is no better place to meet, Mike.
5: Yeah. So we were Spartans. We moved out to the West Coast to start our careers in the early 80s. As one might recall, there weren't a lot of opportunities in Michigan back then. But by the mid-90s, we wanted to come home. And we had two children and just wanted to reconnect with our roots. And we thought, well, if we're going to live in Michigan, let's find a place we want to live. And we chose Traverse City. The challenge was, what does one do when you're working at Lockheed and in medical sales, where Denise was? How do you move to Traverse City and make a living? So right. That's where Pie came in.
4: And you had a pie restaurant. Pie connection in California that kind of planted the seed for Grand Traverse Pie Company. Talk about that.
5: Right. Up in the mountains east of San Diego, Julian, California. It's about 4,000 or 5,000 foot elevation at the Cuyamaca Mountains, and it's apple country. And we'd take the kids up and have a slice of pie, and it smelled good, tasted good, looked like a really cool family-owned business in apple country. And we're thinking, well, Traverse City's cherry country. Can we replicate? Only we didn't know how to make pie. We didn't know anything about the business. So I started working on a business plan, making assumptions and observing their business. And then I approached the owner about 2 months later and just said, hey, we're looking to do this in Michigan. Could you take a look at the plan? And Liz Smothers said, sure, come on up, bring the family. I mean, she could have said, no, I don't know you, you're a threat. I don't have time, but no, yeah. She said, come on up. After looking at the plan and meeting us, she said, you know, I can actually teach you what you need to know. You've got the structure of a plan, but you don't have the technical. And like everything, you need to have all the pieces to have a successful business. The technical part is probably the most important part. So she trained Denise and I. We took vacation and went up and put on aprons and learned how to make pie. And Liz was a natural industrial engineer. She's from Alabama originally, and she had a passion for quality and making them right every time. So we learned really good fundamentals from Liz, hand making pies one at a time efficiently. And that's how we still do it today, Phil. We haven't changed that. A lot has changed in our business in terms of what we offer and where we are and how many locations, but how we make a pie has not changed. And so that, we thank Liz and Tim Smothers. My children have been out and visited. The second generation out there now. They just had their 40th birthday. So they're about 10 years ahead of us. But we have a great relationship with them, and we still learn from each other. So that's one of the beauties about our business, is all the people that we've encountered along the way, starting with the Smothers family.
4: And what's amazing about this is you're in Traverse City in the mid-90s, which wasn't the Traverse City it is today, not even close. No. So there was a risk factor in this as well.
5: Yeah, although I took a couple trips back to kind of scout it out before resigning from Lockheed, and I realized there was not really a high-end pie company. There's Sara Lee there. But there wasn't something like Julian. It's something that we were going to create.
4: Right.
5: So I felt like there's an opportunity to be the perceived best in class in a growing market, which the Traverse City's growing, and the gourmet food market was growing. And if you put quality ingredients together, there can be good margins. So again, not a lot of direct competition, a growing market with opportunity to have decent margins. That's strategically a good quadrant to be in when you're pursuing a business. Mm-hmm. You just have to know the technique, how to do it, and be consistent and diligent about, you know, evolving your business to meet. You can assume all kinds of things, but reality happens, and you've got to be able to pivot, which we had to do several times.
4: When you opened the first store in Traverse City in 1996, was there a plan to expand to do the locations throughout the Midwest?
5: I really felt like if we had one in Detroit and one in Grand Rapids and one in Traverse City, that kind of covers a state. So that was kind of the extent of what I could see going, the growth. You know, the whole Denise and I wanted to move to Traverse City and obviously work hard, but we also wanted to be able to go kayaking in the afternoon and hiking. Well, that we got kind of into the business, and the business, like it can do, takes over. We can still do that, but it didn't quite work out with the same life balance that we wanted. But it's been beautiful anyway.
4: Mike Busley is with us. Half of the team of Mike and Denise Busley, the entrepreneurs and owners of Grand Traverse Pie Company here in Michigan. GTPie.com is the website. One of those made in Michigan small business success stories. Now 30 years strong. As you look back on 30 years, Mike Busley, what are some of the lessons this has taught you so far? There are, I'm sure, people listening across whatever iHeartRadio station are listening to us as a podcast who have thought about starting a business, looking at it now. There are more tools available to entrepreneurs than ever before. What are some lessons you can pass on?
5: Well, I guess trying to, you know, we, as I mentioned, Denise and I, we had to learn the mechanics and the groundwork. We had to learn how to make a pie, how to sell a pie. We yes. had to learn about our community. So we had our heads down in the kitchen for the first couple of years. But eventually you've got to get to where you're working on your business, not in your business. And I think that's where we were not culinary people. We had other careers. And I kind of kept the view of building a team. And that's really what an entrepreneur, you want to build a team around what your concept is so that you're not the magic at every element. You've got to have somebody smarter than you at baking, somebody smarter than you at selling, at marketing. You need a legal component. You need accounting. You know, you need procurement. You need to have people, smart people, that are working along with you. And that's really the most fulfilling part, is forming a team and staying focused on where you're going. Stay in your lane as much as one can. And ours is what we call amazing pie with purpose.
4: Right.
5: We're going to make a Reuben sandwich, but we're really known for pie. Now, we have great other items, but pie is who we are. It's in our name. So I think building a team, keeping focused on the goal, staying in the lane you want to be in, but being able to pivot as necessary, as the market conditions, whether it's COVID, you know, the 2008 financial, you know, we've had to weather a lot of things.
4: You've weathered a lot, yeah.
5: But pie is here to stay. We're not VHS versus beta. We're not, you know, we're pie. And if you make pie right, I think it's going to be around for a while.
4: Not vinyl versus CDs or anything like that. Mike Busley with us, Grand Traverse Pie Company, GTPie.com, celebrating 30 years and birthday week celebration. 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But I don't think there's any other better reason than to drive up to Traverse City if you're listening in Grand Rapids and just to go get a piece of pie and then, you know, take that pie, leave the Grand Traverse Pie restaurant and then just go sit by the bay and eat the pie. Maybe, you know, just sit and hang out and enjoy. You've got all kinds of promotions happening. Make sure you follow Grand Traverse Pie Company on social media. Also highlighting birthday week are mini pies that you've got. I love the mini pies because I don't feel so guilty if I eat the whole thing. And one of the important things to remember is that you are very community focused. A portion of proceeds of sales, and you will match some of this, goes to support food banks throughout Michigan. And that's very important to you, strategic locations throughout Michigan. If people want to support you, not only during the birthday week, but you're doing things all year round. Is there anything else I didn't ask you wanted to share real quickly, Mike?
5: Boy, there's so much. Phil, I think
4: there is
5: that
4: a
5: covers
4: lot.
5: It. It's been a great journey, and it's just thank you to everyone that supported us. Loyal customers is what makes it happen. We try to stay true to the quality of pie and how we make it. And here we are, 11 locations in 700 to 800 supermarkets across the Midwest and beyond. So we're blessed with the support we've got, and we love pie.
4: And the best thing about pie is, even on a day where you're kind of struggling, it's been less than a good day, a slice of pie, it suddenly gets better. The skies get bluer. Just never forget that wisdom. I think I had a grandmother who told me that once. And one of the things that I love about the name Grand Traverse Pie Company is, you know, it's a made in Michigan company as soon as you hear that name. So congratulations on 30 years of success, a success story with an East Lansing connection. As you said, Tom, is a wisdom in there with some teamwork and hiring great people around you, higher up, as they say. Congratulations, Mike Busley. I love sharing this story.
5: Thank you, Phil. Appreciate it.
1: And that's my conversation with Mike Busley, one half of the team of Mike and Denise Busley behind Grand Traverse Pie Company, celebrating 30 years this July and 30 years of success as a great made in Michigan company, Grand Traverse Pie Company. They are our guest on this segment of West Michigan Weekend. That's our program for this week. Thank you so much for tuning in.
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0: It's 104.5. It's the next. Thank you so much, Holland, for having us on today. 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

Olivia Rodrigo, Stupid Song, American Top 40 Breakout Track. All right, when it comes to putting together a summer vacation, sometimes the hardest part is deciding where to go. We will help with that and send you and a friend on a trip you'll never forget to Las Vegas. For a luxury stay at Fontainebleau, Las Vegas,

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1: Malcolm Todd, Earrings, 23. 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
0: Hey, Sabrina Carpenter holds her place on the chart with her latest. We'll play it for you. Plus, another one of three hits for Justin Bieber. Up a couple more straight ahead.
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2: We've got your top 10 stacked up and ready to go. 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Dave and Jimmy waking you up every morning there. Shout out to Dave and Jimmy. Flowers, Miley Cyrus, Calvin, this is all you.
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101.5 SNX. It's Schmitty back for your Sunday fun day. I'm going to try to not sound too bitter for this request. I hope you're having fun in your boat, Lindsay. Thank you for listening on our iHeartRadio.

And let me shout out my amazing friends at the Downtown Market in Grand Rapids. They gave like a preview of the Chris Kindle Market for Christmas in July. I went out and tried their pop-up holiday bar yesterday. I'll tell you, there's something about like glue vine on an 80-degree day that hits. It hits in a good way. It's like Santa and Bermuda shorts in your mouth. 104.

We're still going. 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

live. SNX. Shout out to everybody still recovering from Morgan Wallen at the Big House. I have not yet gotten to check in with the Mojo crew and see if Lydia and Bianca ended up getting to go to the show. 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

0: 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That was Malcolm Todd. Earrings, West Michigan's number one hit music station. It's Schmitty. So every Thursday on the show, I do Therapy Thursday. Try to give you some free therapy since, you know, my insurance doesn't cover it. And this one has just really stuck with me because I don't know if I'm a prude, but I would not be down with this. So we got this message, this call from Eric.
1: Yeah, hi, this is Eric. So my wife, as a sort of an anniversary gift, she wants to get a hall pass. Says I get one, she gets one, and I'm a little nervous about it, to be honest. I mean, I don't know what her hall pass is going to be. Is it going to be an affair?
0: And that's where I was like, ooh, buddy, if you can't handle the answer to that question, I don't think you should ask the question. Would you be down with this? Has somebody ever done a hall pass situation and had it work out well? 770-8104.
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0: 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We're talking about Eric, this call I got. His wife is asking as an anniversary gift to get a hall pass, and he's feeling real sketched out about it. Hey, Katrina.
1: Absolutely not. Have a discussion. See exactly where this is coming from, because this just sounds like it's going to go real bad real fast.

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0: 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We are West Michigan's number one hit music station. It's Schmitty. Here are the stuff of nightmares. Oh, man. I just got a talk back from Brittany. I don't know where she was at. I don't know what music festival.
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0: 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Seriously, like 20 something Schmitty out of the tailgate, I'll find some leaves.

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It's coming to Vegas in September, and Zara Larsson is on the bill. And every time I see an interview or hear her talking about music, I want to be like front row, win at

0: 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And now I'm getting messages about the worst places you've gotten stuck. And actually, I can't judge because I've done this like three times.
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It's Schmitty. Have a beautiful rest of your Sunday fun day. I will see you tomorrow with Kesha tickets. 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

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Hey, hope your Sunday is going very, very well. And Ariana Grande, she is teasing us with some stuff with this album, Petal, that's coming on Friday. Hold on.

104.5 SNX. 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In Florida, there's a city that is basically just issued a monkey advisory. 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

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All right, my friends, it's my time. I'm getting up out of here on a Sunday. Have a great rest of your day. You deserve it, okay?

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1: A viral raccoon is taking over the world right now. His name is Jimothy. This is a real story. We got to explain more next.

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1: Remember a week ago today, we were all watching the FIFA final. We missed the World Cup already, but why was it better to watch the game in Spanish? We got to talk.

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1: We really have a Maury type of group chat on our hands on a Sunday right now, because the DM we got says, my girlfriend is pregnant, but she admitted to cheating on me, so I don't even know if I'm the father. This is insane. We'll tell the full story and get them advice next.

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2: It doesn't even sound real what I'm about to say, but it's the last Sunday in July. Where is summer going? Where is this year going? No matter what, we always appreciate you hanging out with us.

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2: I try, but I'm really shy about it. Yeah, I'm bad. That, yeah.
3: I feel like we all do, though.
1: 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Financial experts say that you're pretty dumb if you don't try to haggle on certain things, because there's always that wiggle room. It's always kind of awkward and emotionally draining to try it, but they say things such as your new car, your house. This is good for you, Gianna. Your furniture and your mattress, you can also haggle those.
4: Oh, what? I wish I knew this earlier.
1: Home improvements and car insurance. Those are the things that when they give you a price, you try to take them down a little bit to save a few bucks.
2: I feel like I have to get out of the habit of the including no worries if not.
1: Yeah, right.
0: You have to get in the habit of like, I'm walking out of this store if I don't get what I want.
4: Right.
0: Hey, do you think we can just get $10 less? No worries, I'm not going to buy it either way.
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1: What's going on with the cyclospora? This poop parasite. Can you eat lettuce? 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We'll talk about this next.

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1: 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Yep. Made me apologize to him. That's how we got over it. So at least you got to do it in private.
0: Yeah, if you and your mom get another fight, give us a call. Put you guys on here together. But hey, thank your phone positive vibes with the V-Bros.

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1: Monday already. Tomorrow, if you're going back to work or maybe have to drop the kids off at school, we're going to tell you exactly how to deal with the road rage we know you have. We'll explain more next.